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But the words just wrong together, so you reach for the phone instead.

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2: Hey, it sounds good.
3: Ah, scared me.
2: The voice of God.
3: Yeah. Sounding good, Hubby. Yeah.
2: Have you got instruments just laying everywhere around the house or the apartment?
3: Yeah, I keep, like around my desk, there's a guitar that I love to play, a banjo that I love to play, and a guitar that I like to look at.
2: Perfect. All right, Hubby Jenkins is on the line with us on WUMB today. We're so grateful to have him on board. How are you, Hubby?
3: I'm doing all right. How are you feeling?
2: I'm doing okay. Where are you calling in from?
3: I'm calling in from my apartment in Queens, New York.
2: Okay. Let's go back to the beginning of the beginning for you, your start. Tell us where you grew up, and I'm particularly interested in music in your early days. Was it a part of your life growing up?
3: Okay, yeah. I grew up in New York. When I was younger, I grew up in Bed-Stuy, Brooklyn. And, like, around Bed-Stuy, Clinton Hill, which, you know, was, you know, my mom says when I was a little kid, Biggie Smalls was still just selling drugs on the corner. And so there was a lot of, like, hip-hop and R&B and house and funk and soul going on when I was growing up. And I did some roller skating as a kid, so you heard a lot of house music and rap music there. And then my other mom is from Puerto Rico, so I grew up with a lot of, like, salsa music and boogaloo and lots of, like, 60s. Through 80s Puerto Rican music, and when I was a kid, like, freestyle came out, which was like another very Latin music form, which I want to bring back. So I grew up with just that. Both my parents also listened to a lot of different types of music, so I just heard lots of different types of music. Like, I think their record collection ranged from, like, Celia Cruz to the Beatles to Bobby Blue Bland to, like, all kinds of stuff. No Dylan, though. Neither of my parents liked Bob Dylan.

And then also as a kid, I played saxophone. So like from whatever you are in first grade, all the way through like sophomore year of high school, I played alto saxophone. And I got relatively good. And I remember I got to high school, to Brooklyn Technical High School in Fort Greene. I joined the jazz ensemble. I grew up in a family where we didn't do the Pledge of Allegiance, and the jazz teacher took great offense to it and started yelling at me about Vietnam and like terrorism. And I was just like, you know what, I don't need this. And so I switched to cello, and that got me into strings and viola, and I started playing bass in that and the orchestra there. And then from there, like playing in a band, we covered a lot of 60s stuff, learning about Bob Dylan, getting a guitar, learning about blues through Bob Dylan, and then it just snowballed from there. I also will say this, because I was talking about it with someone last night. We're talking about like how music memories. Mm-hmm. And the guy I was talking to was like remembering 1978 very strongly. And I was telling him that like one of my big music memories is when I was a kid in Bed-Stuy, Wu-Tang Clan put out Enter 36 Chambers of Death, I think it's called, or Enter the 36 Chambers. It was like the first time I like heard a brand new album everywhere. Like this is pre-internet, this is like 92, 93, mm-hmm. but I just heard this album out of every car, every boombox, every bodega, every supermarket, and there was something about that like resonated with me. Like everyone is listening to this album. Like this album is happening to the world in this moment.

0: 'cause I came to stay. Were either of your mothers musical performers, or was it more just in the home and in the neighborhood?
1: My mom, Paula, she always had like conga drums and cowbell and stuff like that in the house. And so if we had a cookout or we had a big dinner, like her and my uncles or whatever would start playing. You know, as a young age, I remember getting the cowbell. You know, I could do a basic like conga rhythm, you know, hold it down. One other thing I'll add that I guess is kind of interesting is, I'm trying to remember when it was, maybe like almost 10 years ago now, both of my grandparents on my black mom's side passed away before I got to know them. And so I decided to do like a family history thing, just learn more about them. And I went down to Reidsville, North Carolina, where that side of the family's from, and was interviewing people at my great aunt's house. And my great aunt has one of those rooms in her house where all the furniture is covered in plastic, yeah. And there's pictures of all the kids in the family who ever lived, and there's a piano. And no one ever sat in that room, no one ever hung out in that room. And since I'm a kid, I never understood the piano in that room. No one ever played it. And while I was doing these interviews, I was interviewing some of my grandparents' friends, and they caught me like practicing between interviews, and like, oh, you're playing the guitar, that's cool, why don't you play me something on this piano? And I was like, I don't play the piano. And they're like, oh, that's weird, like everyone on your in your family played the piano, like you guys were the piano playing family. And I was like, really? And so I learned this history of like blues being in my family on the piano, but like faded away in exchange for gospel music and so on by the time I had come around and my mom had come around. So that was interesting to know that it was like kind of in me somewhere.
0: We're talking with Hubby Jenkins on WUMB, formerly of Carolina Chocolate Drops and the Rhiannon Giddens Band, a solo artist, Grammy nominee, and music educator. All right, so when did you start buying records? I mean, were you like preteen, teenage, that's when you started buying records, or were you listening to what other friends had? How'd that come about?
1: Yeah, I remember when I was a little kid, it's funny, like I didn't really care for music, like didn't think about music that much when I was younger. I know I got like a Walkman at some point, and I got like Disney music, you know, like I watched all the Disney movies as a kid. And I remember going to school, and they were I don't know why I'm telling this story. I just feel so comfortable with you. I'll tell this embarrassing story. But I remember in elementary school, this kid had a birthday party, and the teacher brought out like a boombox, and everyone was like putting tapes from their Walkman into the boombox.
0: Yeah.
1: And someone was like, you know, little hubby, what's in your cassette? You know, they put it in. I was like, no. And it was just like, I'll be your candle on the water. Like really cheesy Disney music.
2: My love for you will always burn.
1: And everyone just laughed, and the teacher just took it out and said, here, hubby, sorry. And then gave it back to me. I just remember that very clearly. But I just didn't think about music, whatever. I was a big, like, TV nut. And then I have an aunt, Lisa, who lives out in California, and she came and stayed with us once, and she listened to the radio. Like, she listened to NPR. And it was the first time I'd ever heard of talk radio, and I was like, don't you watch TV? And she's like, no, I don't have a TV. And I was like, what is this? There's no music or nothing. She's like, the radio has a bunch of things. Like, you should try the radio. And so I don't know why, but that stuck with me. Like, never watched TV. So I got into radio and started, like, I think the first time I heard, like, what was it, This American House, but whenever it was, like, Fun House or whatever it was called, and, like, started hearing, like, KTU and Z100, and these are all radio stations in New York. And so I got into music like that. And then I went to The Wiz, and I bought my first, like, real music tape, which was Casey and JoJo. It was really exciting. And yada, yada, yada. To fast forward, I had some family friends who I used to babysit for. Like, every Friday, I would babysit for them. And I would take the money I got from them, and I would go to a matinee movie the next day, and I would go to the music shop and buy a tape or a CD. And so, like, that babysitting and having those little experiences, like, got me into music. And I remember also having a moment at that point. My bedroom, by this time we moved to Park Slope, and my bedroom was right on 14th and 6th on the corner. And I remember listening to KTU, and they were playing Super Freak by Rick James. And I was just, you know, looking out the window, just sitting there listening to the radio. And I saw this woman walking across the street, and it was like that part in the song where it goes, ha, ha, ha.

0: And she's walking, and she just stops right in the middle of the street, and she does like this little dance, and kept moving. And I was just like, we're both listening to the same station at the same time, and thousands of people, or millions of people across the city, or, you know, and I had like this kind of brain opening thing of like music connecting people, spreading, sharing, something, something. And so I just got really into the radio and music to the point where, like, if my parents grounded me, they took away the radio, not like the TV kind of thing.
1: Oh, wow.
0: So,
1: that would be your punishment. Yeah. So that's twice you've mentioned sort of the community aspect of music, experiencing music in areas like Brooklyn and Queens with a lot of people jammed into the same spaces together and experiencing the same things. That's really interesting.
0: Yeah, and I guess, you know, that lends itself to folk music and the old-timey music that I play. I don't know, those moments were really important to me and definitely shaped how I view music and look at it.
1: Talking with Hubby Jenkins on WUMB, so you mentioned growing up in school, learning the saxophone, and I think you mentioned learning the cello as well. When did you start to perform, period? Was it in high school through band, and then where did that take you beyond?
0: In elementary school and middle school, so a lot of like the recitals and all that kind of stuff. And then when I got to high school, on the cello, we, you know, started doing all the school musicals, showing how cool I was in high school. But we did all the musicals and recitals and stuff like that, too. So that was, like, where I guess I did some of my first performing. And then I got a bass. Like, I wanted a bass. And I got one for, whatever, Christmas or birthday or something. And started playing in bands with friends. And we would just play random places. And I think we did one really smelly bar gig. We were smelly, not the bar. Yeah, and we were just, like, exploring, like, you know, I had one friend who wrote a lot of the songs, and we do, like, lots of, like, Beatles songs and Kinks, and we were just into 60s music and aesthetic for some reason, and so that was what I gravitated towards, and those were some of the first shows. And it was in that time that I got into blues. My first Dylan album was Highway 61, and I, like, worked my way backwards, and I got to his debut album, and it's a lot of blues covers. And I had a good friend whose dad's a record collector, and just music collector. So I would go to his house and be like, who's Buka White? Who's this person, you know?
1: Yeah.
0: And we'd just go through the shelves and find the CDs, and I would listen to them.

0: fixing to die. Well, I don't mind dying, but I hate to leave my children crying.
1: And that got me into blues music. And when I heard Skip James especially, that's when I was like, okay, I'm going to get a guitar.
2: Yeah. Tell us about that story. What was the first guitar?
1: Oh, God. I was working at an ice cream stand in Bryant Park. And it wasn't as glamorous as it sounds. And I got a paycheck. And I went and I got my paycheck early. And then before my shift. And then I went to Guitar Center and I said, turn this into a guitar. And they gave me some, like, Takamine something or the other.
2: Yeah.
1: And I just, like, took it and went back to the shift. And I remember it rained that day. And so, like, no one was in the park. No one was getting ice cream. And so I just sat in the kiosk of this ice cream stand just, like, trying to figure out the guitar for the whole shift. And I was like, okay. And then I quit the ice cream stand. I'm like, I'm going to play music. This is happening now. And so that was a thing for me. And I was I guess I'll tell this other story. I was actually going through an old CD book, and I found a CD for this band called the Roulette Sisters, which was an all-woman blues band in New York. And the guitar player is this woman, Mamie Mitch, who I'm still friends with today. And she runs, she co-runs the only woman-run luthery in New York right now, in Brooklyn. And so, like, I heard about this band, and, like, I was like, oh, people who play blues, you know, and I was underage, so I couldn't get into the bars to see them, but it was played at this one bar where, like, they had a side door that they would keep open. So I would stand on the street with my Takamine and try to steal her licks. Nice. And I remember, like, one night she called me up and said, who's this jerk with the Takamine guitar trying to steal my licks, you know? And little did I know, like, we've been friends ever since, you know. Since.

0: That's awesome. Are you able to play something from that era, if not like exactly something you lifted from the Roulette Sisters, but something Skip James or anything?
1: Yeah. So I'll try this. I'm in Bentonia tuning, D minor. Let's try a... I'm So Glad. Let's try that one. I'm So Glad. Take two.

0: Something like that. I'm so glad Silas skipped James.
1: Abby Jenkins, WUMB. That is great. Thank you.
2: It's been a while since I played that. That was cool.
3: And that's kind of a cool, like, because he played it differently when he was younger. Whatever. That's boring. Nerdy stuff. Never mind.
1: No, yeah. not boring. Let's go into that. Actually, I want to ask you about the tuning. You mentioned Bentonia tuning. If you can, in like a nutshell, tell us what that is.
3: Yeah, so Bentonia, Mississippi is where he's from, connected to this tuning. So basically, there are open tunings on a guitar. You're tuning the guitar to a chord, essentially. And there's D is a very famous one amongst blues players. And the Bentonia tuning is that D tuning, but made minor. So your third string is tuned down a half step, and you get... And, yeah, Skip James played in that tuning a lot and popularized it. And that song is hard to tell because I'm playing in major, so I'm kind of keeping that down. But in other songs of his, like Devil Got My Woman Blues,

0: you kind of feel that minory kind of tension a lot more in some of his other stuff. And just his voice, I can't hit the falsetto. Mm. His singing, just, I'd never heard anything like it before. And really, I think Skip James, for me, you know, I was listening to a lot of 60s stuff and, like, getting dangerously close to, like, learning how to play Stairway to Heaven. And the first time I heard him, it really, it was the first thing I'd heard that was like, wow, one person with a guitar is as powerful as Zeppelin with all of his stacks, or Hendrix, or whatever. And so that was a really big deal for me. I was like, okay, I can do this. Yeah.
1: The difference between like his early recordings that you referenced, which were 1930, and then the folk revival stuff, what are the differences that you heard between those two phases in his career that you just referenced?
0: I guess, you know, with a lot of those people, a lot of those guys, it's speed, right? Dexterity is a big thing. You know, it's just little guitar things, too. So, like, in the 30s, it'd be... And it becomes... Just like these little changes that he starts, that he just adds that in, that fit. And then... So it's just kind of cool that he'd been playing the song.
1: Yeah.
0: Or maybe he forgot and, like, retaught himself it, yeah, you know, and was just like, oh, you know, I kind of like this better.
1: Yeah.
0: So I like to combine the two, you know, however I'm feeling when I'm playing it randomly, those two different approaches to the, what's playing underneath the verses.
1: And so you're listening to Skip James. Is this around the ice cream truck era, the getting the new guitar era? Is that when you first started to dive into his stuff, or did that come later?
0: No, this is, like, around that time. So I'm, like, 17, 18 years old this time.
1: And were people your age that you knew of who were getting into the same thing that you could kind of relate to, or were you feeling on an island with it?
0: I was in one band. We called ourselves the Squabs, and the lead guitar player, like, already knew about a lot of this music. He was the one whose dad was the music collector, so he knew about a lot of music. But me and the rhythm guitar player, like, we started getting really into blues and learning it and trying to play it a lot more. And so that trio, that was where I got a lot of my early education, or, like, interests and stuff with it. And then at some point, we went to a show that was in the back of a Thai restaurant that was an open mic in the West Village. And the guy running it, he was running the show back there, and he, I don't know what the conversation was, but he's like, I'm tired of doing this. And it went to my friend, and my friend just started running this folk show at the back of a Thai restaurant.
1: Yeah.
0: And so, like, younger people who played blues, who played folk, who played old time, whatever, country, write their own songs, started to, like, come to this thing. And tons of people who liked Dylan and played Dylan songs.
1: Yeah. Yeah.
0: And so that was a really formative time for me as well. And for a while during this time, I was also living with musicians. I'll back it up, because, like, we used to spend a lot of time in the West Village and in Washington Square Park. In general, as New Yorkers, like, our connection to this music was the folk scene of the 50s and 60s. That's how we felt connected to the blues and all this other stuff. And we didn't know about festivals and competitions or what. We kind of thought that we were playing, like, this dead music. Like people don't play this. Like, this is, you know, we just liked it, didn't know that it still had, like, a life, or, like, a tradition that still continued in the South, you know?
1: Were the people that you were meeting, the other musicians, were they New Yorkers, or were they people coming to town from elsewhere? Or was it a mix?
0: I would say it was a mix, and it would run the gamut from, like, you know, age and such as well, too. You know, like, I'd seen, there's a guy, Eric Franzen, who would come in and write his own songs, who lived across the street.
1: Okay.
0: Actually, the way I break down finger picking in my guitar classes, I learned from him. Like, across the street from the Village Ma. Ivan Oltz was another older musician who was a kid's songwriter in his older age, but he wrote some lovely songs back in the day, like Ivan the Ice Cream Man.
2: I'm Ivan the Ice Cream Man, everybody watch out for me. You give me a nickel, I'll give you a popsicle. If you turn me on, I'll give you one free, because

0: watch out for me.
1: And then it'd be like our younger crew too, who would be there, from lots of songwriters like Willie Gantram, or what were they called, the Cowboy Killers. We're both really good friends of mine now, who were just in college and came and played weird country and calypso and songs that they wrote. And I could go on and on, like there's a long list of people who play. But yeah, so it was just, you know, became like a thing. I also feel like New York back then, I'm going to sound like an old man shouting at cloud or whatever, but there were just more little venues. There were more like pockets of music like that.
2: Yeah.
1: Whereas nowadays I feel like it's like you're playing town hall or you're busking or something like that, you know. But like they were just like back in that day, it's like I played this coffee house, this little thing, this blah blah blah. And it wasn't weird for people to be like, oh yeah, there's a show in the back of a Thai restaurant. Yeah, you know, people playing folk music, you know. Also we had like Banjo Jim's back then, which I missed desperately. I love that place on Avenue C. So like, you know, people heard about it and people came, and it became like a consistent thing of seeing people and hearing the music. And Farrell, who ran the show, like was good at finding people on MySpace or whatever too. Yeah, be like, hey, if you're coming through, I see you're coming through New York, come make a couple $100 or something, blah blah blah. So it's cool.
2: Sounds like these are real incubating spaces. And again, that brings us back to the theme of community.
1: They're farther and few between, and I think there was also a period of time of real interest in this kind of music, like, you know, the country scene was jumping back then and bluegrass scene was jumping. And yeah, I think it's changed a lot in that respect. Community music, it's hard to learn music on your own, you know. Not as hard to learn music on your own, but you can only get so far, you know.
2: Yeah.
1: A lot of playing music is also like, how does it feel when you play it in front of people? How are they reacting? What's the smell in the room, energy-wise? And then also when you play with other people, like, ooh, I'm actually playing this too fast, or like, this is crooked, or I've been playing the wrong chord for 6 months in my bedroom, you know.
2: Yeah, yeah.
1: So I think all of that's very important.
2: Okay, I'm Brendan. 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

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John.

0: 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Music and conversation with Hubby Jenkins, Grammy and Americana Award nominee, music educator, and a former member of the Carolina Chocolate Drops and the Rhiannon Giddens Band.
1: So how did you link up with Carolina Chocolate Drops? Was it around this time? Was it through this network? Or did that come at another time in another place?
2: There are two ways that that happened. One was my roommate at the time, who was also running this show.
1: In the Thai restaurant.
2: Met Dom Flemons in Washington Square Park. I think it was 2005 or 6. It was like the year that they had started the band, or around when they had started the band, rather. And I guess Dom was just bumming around. It's like, I'm going to go to New York. Met my friend and was crashing on my floor in the living room, and I tripped over him. And I was like, who are you? He's like, I'm the Don. I thought he said, I'm the Don. I was like, okay. And then it was like, whoa, I haven't seen, like, a black dude who plays old-time music. Like, I'd never seen it. Or a black dude who plays banjo. Like, you know, I was like, I didn't know these things. You know, this is cool. And so we kind of had a connection that way. And then there was a couple, Karen and Sam, who would play at the show. Sam is the brother of the first manager of the Carolina Chocolate Drops.
1: Okay.
2: So I had this kind of double connection in that way. And the original manager of Carolina Chocolate Drops, a guy named Tim Duffy, who runs something called Music Maker Relief Foundation in Hillsborough, North Carolina. And so I had this connection in those two ways. And when the Drops would come through New York, I'd usually, you know, see them, or usually just to hang. Like, I don't think I actually saw them live until I got the gig. But I would just hang out with them. And when Dom would come through, I'd definitely hang with him. And actually, Dom, like, I think a few years later, was, like, traveling with a friend who had a banjo. And I had recently learned that the banjo was a black instrument.
1: Mm-hmm.
2: And then she came through and was just like, oh, this is my travel banjo. Do you want it? Like, I'll show you how to claw hammer. And I was like, absolutely. Like, the claw hammer came so quick for me, Brent. It was like, I like to say it was like an electric light from heaven shined on me, and like I picked it up very quickly. You know, it's like a bike. You keep falling until you take off, you know? So it's like pedaling's not really hard unless you don't know how to do it. And Sam and Karen invited me to go to my first festival, which was Shikori Hills Festival. And I drove down with them, and I met Tim and a lot of the blues music maker guys and got to play with them a little bit. And he started incorporating me, like, solo-wise into, like, Music Maker and playing music and spending a little bit of time with some of these guys. Yada, yada, yada. You fast forward a little bit. I was on the road with Peter Stample, the Holy Muddle Rounders, when I got a call from the manager, and I think Don was on the call, too, just like, hey, do you want to be the new fiddle player for Carolina Chocolate Drops? So I was like, no, I don't play the fiddle. And they were like, okay, do you want to be the new banjo player for the Carolina Chocolate Drops? And I was like, I don't know, I got to think about it. And Peter Stample was like, what are you stupid? Like, take the gig. And I was like, okay. And so I took the gig. And

0: Wow, that's really cool. It's like, take your pick, fiddle or banjo.
1: Well, you know, Justin Robinson had left the band, and he was the fiddle player, but I maybe touched the fiddle twice in my life and hadn't played a viola since I was in high school. And even with the banjo, like, I had the banjo, was very passionate about it for a few months, and had a little bit of an accident with a butcher knife that Ooh. I don't need to get into on the radio. And so I hadn't played it for a while. So when they said, you want to be the banjo player, I was kind of like, I don't know. I don't really, you know, I haven't played banjo that much, blah, blah, blah. And Peter Stampfl, I'll never forget, he said to me, and we're in the car, and he says, you're the kind of musician that can play anything that's thrown at you. Like, you should take this gig.
0: Oh,
1: it's
0: wow.
1: going to be a good opportunity. And so I was like, okay, yeah, I can play the banjo. So, you know, I fudged the resume. I didn't lie, but I fudged the resume a little bit.
0: That's so great.
1: And got the banjo repaired and yada, yada.
0: It's so great to have that support from Peter, too.
1: Yeah, for sure. It's always nice, you know, that's, most people think like, oh, you got into the game for the money and the fame and the women or whoever you like. And it's like, no, it's just for like adoration, you know, it's for the compliments and affirmation.
0: So you mentioned clawhammer banjo. Could you demonstrate for people listening exactly what you mean by that?
1: Yeah, sure. Let me grab this banjo. Where's my tune to? And this banjo is this is the Deering Vega series banjo.

0: out of Sacramento, California, Trey Burt, and the Undead God of War. And that is Caught It from the Rye, that came out on John Prine's record label in 2020. Way over yonder in the minor key, Billy Bragg from the Mermaid Avenue Sessions with Wilco, and with, in the case of that track, Natalie Merchant as a guest. The first in many series of many artists over the ensuing decades who have taken unused Woody Guthrie writings and set their own music to them. Crooked Still, that is local music with I'm Troubled, that featured Tim O'Brien in there on the mix with Crooked Still, Some Strange Country in 2010 with John Prine himself. And his The Missing Years record, released 35 years ago today, produced by Howie Epstein of Tom Petty and the Heartbreakers. Morning Reflection from that record, It's a Big Old Goofy World. 6:45, good morning, welcome, thanks. I'm Brendan. It's the first of 5 hours on your Thursday morning show. Be with you till 11. We start weekdays at 6. We've got the new Winona Judd record, going by the artist named Winona. First record in almost 10 years. Comes out early in October. Jerry Garcia and the first new Riders of the Purple Sage project coming up on the other side of this from 1971. Well, we'll fold that, I should say, into the set that we'll get to right after this.
1: Fall is the season for giving, eating, and wearing fantastic sweaters. If you're looking to join the fall fun, consider donating your vehicle to WUMB. The pickup is free, and we do all the paperwork. 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
2: 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From John Hammond's From Spirituals to Swing Concerts to early records by the Almanac Singers, Teddy Wilson, Josh White, and Billie Holiday, Brendan will show how these foundational recordings and moments in time connect to the folk and blues booms of the 1950s and 60s, which continue to inspire us today. Again, this will be on Tuesday, October 6th from 7 to 8:30 p.m. with our own Brendan Hogan hosting. 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
0: 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Lyle Lovett from Pontiac, 1987, record number 2.

He had such a distinct Jerry Garcia-ness that anything he was a part of sounded like Jerry Garcia, you know? Sounded like the Dead, really. New Riders of the Purple Sage, that's the first record. It came out 55 years ago, self-titled project, the only one with Garcia in the mix. And it's the last Lonely Eagle. He's playing pedal steel as well. We heard from Rustin Kelly at WUMB on the morning show, Pale, comma, Through the Window from 2025. L.A. County from the second Lyle Lovett record in 1987. Brings us to the end of this first hour of the morning show on the 24th day of the month of September. We've got more latter-day B.B. King as we celebrate B.B., who was born this month in music history, coming up in the early part of the 7 o'clock hour. This is new from Winona Judd, going by the artist name Winona. New record is coming out October 2. It's the first album from Winona in almost 10 years called The Hard Truth. I'm Brendan. This is The Morning Show on WUMB with Am I Missing Out?

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All right, that is Joby Riccio, an artist we've gotten to know over the last few years with her latest project called Face the Feeling that came out earlier this year. And that one is called Coyote. Right in Time, The Way You Move is Right in Time with me, Lucinda Williams, from Car Wheels and a Gravel Road in the late 1990s. Bringing us into the 7 o'clock hour, a cold one here, especially for this time of year in the Boston area in the early autumn, 24th day of the month of September. We broadcast in Boston and New England without commercials, of course, and we stream online anywhere you get the internet in the same way at WUMB.org. I'm Brendan Hogan. We start on this program early, Monday through Friday at 6, and I'll accompany you for many hours, 5 hours consecutively until 11 o'clock, and then Randy's in with more of the same on the midday show. We always present music without commercials. We are independently produced and programmed for you as fellow music fans, and almost 95% of our budget as a public radio station comes from your support. And that affords us that independence that probably draws you here and keeps you coming back. We appreciate you for that. We've got connections to music history to get to through the program, including this hour. We'll celebrate the late Mark Sandman of Morphine and the local connection to that celebration of Mark about 7:30 today, maybe within a few minutes of that. We've got some new music from an artist we're getting to know over the year, Andrew Saw. He's out of Chicago. I'll share a track off his new album called American Rough. We've got the posthumous number one album from Janis Joplin coming up in this set, which will open with B.B. King because, well, he's B.B. King. But also, B.B. was born in September of 1925 in Mississippi, 101 years ago. And this record is from the latter, the later phase of his career. It won a Grammy after its release for Best Traditional Blues Album. It's an album that came in October of 98, recorded in Louisiana. So the album is called Blues on the Bayou. And B.B. said in the liner notes, of the many records Lucille and I have had the pleasure of recording over the years, this one is especially close to my heart. It's also one of the most relaxed and, for me, satisfying. Nobody was telling us what to do. No one needed to tell us what to do. So it's not it's a B.B. King record. It's not a duets album or anything like that. Let's hear Bad Case of Love from this B.B. King record in October of 98.

when you only gotta do one thing well. You only gotta do one thing well to make it in this world, babe. You got a woman waiting for you. All you ever gotta do is be a good man one time to one woman.

Oh, that is M. Ward's Hold Time EP at WUMB on the morning show from 2009. Matthew Ward and Four Beginners. We heard Janice and those incredible vocals on the last album released in early 1971, a few months after her passing in October of 1970. That's Cry Baby, that record going to number one. Rosalie from Alejandro Escovedo from A Man Under the Influence out of Austin 25 years ago. B.B. King from 1998's Blues on the Bayou record with Bad Case of Love. Bringing us to 7:32 just about. It's the morning show on WUMB with me, Brendan. Join us and join me for our next WUMB member event, which is taking place in early October, Tuesday the 6th. It's going to be an online webinar. We'll talk a little bit and obviously share music concerning the folk, the roots of the folk revival in the 20th century, particularly focusing on what was going on in New York in the 1930s. It is fascinating, and there's a lot that we'll get to and a lot of music that we'll share and stories that we'll tell that maybe you're familiar with or maybe unfamiliar with, and we'll learn together. And that is our next WUMB member event for October. If you are a WUMB member, you and a guest can register for this at our website at no cost, WUMB.org. All the details are there, and I'm very much looking forward to that evening with you. And thank you so much for your donations to keep this station independent of outside influence. And you know, we do not sell your ears. We will not ever sell your ears to commercial or corporate interests. Let's connect to Mark Sandman, shall we? Mark, for Today in Music, was born in Newton, Mass., September 24, 1952. Unfortunately, passed away. He was suffered a heart attack during a concert. I think it was a morphine concert in Italy in July of 1999. He was 46 years old. Famous for his founding and leading of Morphine, but also Treater Right, two local iconic bands. And we are going to celebrate Mark and his distinct sound. Great writer, very interesting instrumentation on any of his projects. He was a bass player, and he played slide bass, so it's got this really kind of swampy sound, kind of a very deep sound. In fact, he described his sound as low rock. Let's hear Patience from Mark Sandman, the late greatest. We celebrate him on his birthday anniversary, A Local Connection.

0: New music on the morning show at WUMB from A.J. Lee and Blue Summit. A.J. Lee, mandolin player and singer and songwriter, although covering here on a collection of covers called Cover to Cover. New this year, A.J. Lee out of the Bay Area of California, covering there Sheryl Crow, Soak Up the Sun. Over the Hill from the Eclipse Sessions in the summer, August of 2017. John Hiatt recorded that record, came out in the following year. Not a Surf with Here Goes Something and Mark Sandman, who was born on this day in 1952 in the Boston area, Newton, Massachusetts. Patience, featuring his characteristic slide bass guitar, his low rock sound, solo, Morphine, Treat Her Right, etc., and founder of High and Dry Recording Studio here in Cambridge, Mass. It is just about 10 minutes away from 8 o'clock. Hope you're having a nice morning so far. It is Thursday, the 24th of September. I'm Brendan. I'll be with you for the next several hours. We've got early Jonathan Edwards coming up, and we will, before 8 o'clock, share new music from an artist out of Chicago we're getting to know this year, Andrew Sa.
1: Hey there, it's Randy Millman. 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The artist of the day is Ellis Paul. I'll have new music for you from Richard Thompson and some local music from Dropkick Murphys. It's all happening on the midday show every Monday through Friday, 11 a.m. to 4 p.m. right here on WUMB.
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0: 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Chuck Prophet from Bobby Fuller, Died for Your Sins.

A Boston record, November 1971, recorded in Boston. Jonathan Edwards' self-titled debut for Capricorn, that's Shanty, one of the best known from that debut. Come On Baby, Open Up Your Heart for Me from Bobby Fuller, Died for Your Sins, Chuck Prophet almost 10 years ago. Leaves us a few minutes to this hour of the morning show on WUMB. I'm Brendan Hogan. I'll be with you till 11. And in the early part of the coming hour, we have music from John Doe with Debbie Harry of Blondie sitting in. This is new from Andrew Saw, who is from California, but from the Bay Area of California, but has been living in Chicago. Was drawn to that city by the incredible, long-standing Old Town School of Folk Music there. American Rough, featuring on this track, H.C. McIntyre. It's new music from an artist you should know on WUMB.

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That is John Doe's The Westerner from 10 years ago. He of X and of Blondie, Debbie Harry, as a guest vocalist on Go Baby Go. Redemption from Nathaniel Rateliff, the soundtrack to the film Palmer that came in 2021. Nathaniel Rateliff out of Denver. That swings us into the third hour of the morning show. Nice and sunny, a little bit cool on the 24th day of September. 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Thank you for that. Pokey Lafarge coming up in just a little bit. We are going to, in this set, share a track off his new record, Rent Money. And Pokey will be on tour in the area as well later this fall with a date in Somerville that I'll tell you about. We've got the Live Legend feature coming up in about, 15 minutes or so. Live Legend only on Thursday gives us a chance to share an iconic live performance from an artist tied to today or this week in music history. We'll celebrate the birthday anniversary of Linda McCartney. Steve Earle released the Jerusalem record on this day in 2002. We'll cue that one up in the second half of the hour. And as we head back to music, if you are interested, if you missed it, or if you want to revisit it, we have a lot of in-studio performances that we upload to our audio archive at WUMB.org. The vast majority of that archive is exclusive. 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As we hear from Eric Clapton and J.J. Cale, their 20-year-old collaboration called The Road to Escondido. This is Don't Cry, Sister.

woke up in a fever, surrounded by lightning. All my windows were open. I let the rain flood in. The past felt like the present.

New music from Pokey Lafarge, new this fall and summer. Rent Money from Pokey, who's now living in Maine, on the coast of Maine. And that's My Baby Loves Me. Pokey will be on tour with some dates in the fall, November 10, in fact, specifically. He'll be in Somerville. And you can find out and always follow area show listings at our website, at the calendar page at WUMB.org. Drew Holcomb and the Neighbors from Dragons in 2019, title track. Eamon Jewell from Sea of Tears in 2009, The Darkest Day, when she was based in the Boston area. They will be on tour, Elon and I'm assuming the band, maybe for the last time, touring for the last time. They'll have some fall dates in the area. And J.J. Cale and Eric Clapton, Don't Cry Sister, from their collaborative record in 2006, The Road to Escondido, brings us to 8:24. It's the time on this version of the show on Thursdays where we do our live legend feature. We're going to celebrate Linda McCartney on her 85th birthday anniversary. Linda passed after a battle with cancer in April of 1998 at the age of 56. Longtime partner to Paul McCartney of the Beatles and a member of Wings, Linda and Paul. In fact, prior to Wings, the two of them made the Ram record, one of Paul's early post-Beatles solo records. Let's hear for the live legend feature, which is an opportunity to share an iconic live performance from an artist tied to this day in music history, Wings, from their Wings Over America live album. This was Paul's first time back touring and performing in the States since the Beatles hung it up, touring-wise, in '66. Linda in the mix on Maybe I'm Amazed.

0: News on Volt, morning show. WUMB Sound Signal Serenade from J4R and Band, the Serenade song, wrapping up this set. Texas from Natalie Merchant's self-titled project in 2014, too, for Ellis Paul, the artist of the day. Translucent Soul from September of 98, Take Me Down, and we followed up with his most recent, we heard Be the Fire from 2023's 55. Weekly online giveaway for WUMB members, chance to win tickets to see Ellis Paul performing at New Moon Coffee House in Haverhill on Saturday, the 17th of October. Just be a member in good standing, enter your info at our website, and we will alert the lucky winners by email midday tomorrow. Thanks for your donations. I'm Brendan Hogan. We will come back as it's 9:45 with music before the end of the hour from an artist we're getting to know. With sort of like an Appalachian, well, more than sort of, Appalachian roots to Angela Autumn, and I'll share a track off the new record called Believer. We'll hear Shanna McNally interpret a Waylon Jennings tune on the other side of this. That will also include a look at the WUMB concert calendar.
1: 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In hour two, our dear friend Scott Damgard will join us to talk about his 15th annual John Lennon birthday celebration and concert. At the top of hour two, the Mad Remixer remembers Paul's lovely Linda on the occasion of her birthday, and we'll close out our Breakfast with the Beatles summertime of Beatle album sides by opening the show tracking side one of Abbey Road on original vinyl. It's Beatlemania all over again every Saturday morning from 6 till 8 on Breakfast with the Beatles with me, Chachi Lapret, only on listener-supported radio, WUMB.
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0: 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We're adding to it on a regular basis, and you can make your own submissions. Margaret Glasby and Anna Tibble will be at Iron Horse Music Hall in Northampton this evening at 7. Charlie Musselwhite and GA20 will be at Jimmy's Jazz and Blues Club in Portsmouth this evening at 7:30. She and Him will be at the Wilbur in Boston at 8. Mike Campbell and the Dirty Knobs will be at the Cabot in Beverly at 8 p.m. this evening, and Chicken Wire Empire will be at Club Pastime in Harvard Square, Cambridge, also at 8. Find out more info about those shows and others over the days ahead by clicking the calendar page at our website, WUMB.org. Shannon McNally interpreting a song that was written in the late 70s by Rodney Crowell, who was a guest on this version of a track that was recorded in the late 70s. And it's part of this tribute from Shanna McNally of Waylon Jennings Recording.

Safe as Milk, debut album from Captain Beefheart and his Magic Band from August of 1967 on Buddha Records. That's Sure Enough and Yes I Do, and that is the opening track to that debut, with, on slide guitar, Ry Cooter, a young Ry Cooter. Ain't Living Long Like This, Shannon McNally from the Waylon Sessions from 5 years ago. That was recorded by Waylon in the late 70s and written by Rodney Crowell, who's a guest on that track. And that brings us to the end of this fourth hour, the 9 o'clock hour. Beautiful Thursday, albeit kind of cold here in the Boston area. I'm WUMB, taking you up until 11. I'm Brendan in the early part of the 10 o'clock hour. We've got some classic Loretta Lynn queued up for you. Angela Autumn is an artist we're getting to know this season. She's in Nashville now, but originally out of the Appalachian region of Pennsylvania. New record here from Angela is called Believer. This one is Electric Lizard. It's new music.

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WUNB, The Morning Show, and Eric D. Johnson's Fruit Bats Project, The Landfill, from earlier this year. That one's called All Moons, and we know Eric from Bonnie and Clyde Horseman as well. This is one of my favorite records of all time. Peter Case opening the hour. Let us now praise Sleepy John and Ain't Gonna Worry No More from 2007. It is just about 13 minutes into the fifth hour of the morning show. I'll be with you till 11. We start weekdays at 6. 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At 11 o'clock, it'll be Randy with the Midday Show and more music through the final hour of your morning and beyond. We've got the 10 o'clock hour coffee break at about 10:25, a continued celebration of Mark Sandman on his birthday anniversary. The set ahead will swing us to Sweden a dozen years back with First Aid Kit. And let's continue with Loretta Lynn in November of 1972. It was her sixth number one. It was considered controversial at the time. Released as a single by Loretta Lynn, rated X.

0: Why, women don't have a chance. 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Just give them something to talk about, I guess.
1: This is WUMB.

0: Well, they would be the sisters Soderbergh, Clara and Johanna Soderbergh from Sweden, First Aid Kit. A dozen years ago, their stay gold record, and that is Shattered and Hollow. Jonah Tolchin with connections to New England. He's originally out of New Jersey. Clover Lane, also from 12 years ago. That was the 21st Century Girl. Loretta Lynn's number one single from November of 72, Rated X. Brings us to 1024, just about. We are about to connect to Mark Sandman's birthday anniversary. He of Morphine and Treat It Right and other projects. He was born on this day in music history. We will celebrate him in just a little bit for the 10 o'clock hour coffee break, which generally allows us to connect to an aspect of today or this week in music. And we will, before the turn of the hour, share new music from the English singer-songwriter Jake Bugg. We've got some music as well from the Low Anthem, some locally connected music on the way in the last 30 minutes of the program. It's a mix of music that you don't hear anywhere else. 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And thank you so much. We'll come back with a celebration of Mark Sandman for the 10 o'clock hour coffee break.
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0: Saturdays at WUMB from noon to 2. I'm Brendan Hogan. You know me from the morning show on weekdays. And during our time on Saturday afternoons, we go a little bit deeper on the bands, artists, and albums you expect to hear on the radio station. This Saturday, we'll celebrate some album releases in music history, including the Beatles' Abbey Road album. We've got John Hiatt's Crossing Muddy Waters LP and the Jay Giles Band Live Full House project to share as we connect to this week in music history. We've got new music as well from Mary Gaucher and the Kings of Leon. It's Saturdays from noon to 2 on WUMB. Okay, Mark Sandman was gone way too soon. He lived only to 46, passed in July of 1999 of a heart attack on stage while on tour in Italy. He was born in Newton, Massachusetts on this day in 1952. This is such a cool sound. He's most famous for founding Morphine. He was also a member of Treat It Right, and he founded High and Dry Record Studio and an independent record label in Cambridge, Massachusetts during his lifetime. This is such a great sound. He called his style of music low rock. He was a bass player. My understanding is, it could be wrong, but oftentimes it was a two-string bass. Typical basses have four strings or more. And he played slide, and this is what it sounded like. It's Buena from Mark Sandman and Morphine for the 10 o'clock hour coffee break.

how to make you go away.